This is the cha-cha slide, y'all. I want everybody to come up on the stage and we gonna do this. Let's do it. Oh yeah. Let's do it. Oh yeah.

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They've been all over the country, and the Lord is blessing them richly to share their ministry and music. Now they've come home to Fort Worth, Texas, Grace Temple Seventh-day Adventist Church, the family. And now let's welcome Minister Kirk Franklin.

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Let him know. Hallelujah. I don't know about you tonight, but no matter.

0: There was a family on their way down south. And they had gone as far as they could go, and they made their way, and they were driving on a dirt road. Storm came. The lightning started flashing. The young man that was driving the car lost control of the automobile. Ran off the road, and everybody was all right except him. They got out of the car, and just across the dirt road was a white house. They took him across there to that white house and knocked on the door, and the white lady came to the door and said, "Can I help you?" They said, "Ma'am, if you just let us, our brother just got in an accident. We want to just come in and make a telephone call. We want to call the doctor." They walked in, and daughter got on the phone, and the phone kept ringing, and there was no answer. Finally, somebody picked up the phone and said, "I'm sorry, but the doctor's not here. He's out on his rounds." Somebody say yes here. Well, the daughter put that phone down and went back into the living room, and the little children, they were sitting there crying. They were all sitting there crying. And by that time, grandmama had got out of the car. She made her way across that dirt road, and she walked up to her and just opened up the screen door, and she peeped in and she said, "How's my son doing?" And they told her, said, "Mama, we tried to call the doctor, but he was out on his rounds." She said, "Child, let me come in." She walked in and she looked at that white lady. She said, "Ma'am, do you have a closet?" She said, "Ma'am, do you have a closet?" The white lady looked at her and said, "If you want to use the phone, you can use the phone." She said, "No, ma'am, I don't want to use the phone, but I want to call my doctor, and I need to go to your closet." Wait a minute. She made her way to that closet, and there was just enough room for her to get in there. She walked in that closet. The children were walking behind her. She walked in that closet, and she closed the door, and before she talked to the Lord, she said this.
1: "Mama,

I'm rude. 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

0: I want to see, listen, I want to see the hands of you that know him to be a doctor in the sick room. If you know he's a doctor, let me hear you say yes. Well, grandmama came out that closet and she made her way back to the living room. And everybody was just singing and praising the Lord. The children had gotten happy. The white lady had gotten happy. And while they were praising the Lord, there come a knock on the door. There was a knock on the door. They were just praising the Lord. Daughter ran to the door and said, "Who is it?" The man that was standing at the door said, "Listen, little girl, I'm the doctor. If you don't mind, I was just in these bars and I needed a place to turn into. Would you mind if I come in?" He walked in that room. She just raised her voice and said this.
1: There is God. I said, "Hey, God."

Let me hear you say yes. Let me hear you say yes. If you know him to be a doctor, say yes. If you don't mind, help us sing one chorus. Hey, it's joy. Come on, say it. In my room. Come on, everybody.

Listen. The Lord wanted America to know that there was an old lady in Statesboro, Georgia, that knew what it was to have Jesus to come in a room

Oh, I feel a special anointing in this place. The glory fills this place. Could you just, for just a moment, with the fruit of your lips, just begin to thank God? Come on, in your own words, if he's been good to you. If it wasn't for his grace, you wouldn't even be here tonight, but he's been good to you. Hallelujah. Hallelujah, Jesus. Hallelujah, Jesus. Hallelujah, Jesus. I dare you to just give him the praise today.

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And let me tell you something. It's hard to come in contact with Jesus and still be the same. I don't care who you are. I don't care. You can be the chiefest of sinners. You will never be the same.

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And he put some old glasses and put them right here on his nose. And he said,

I just wanted to close out this set with this because I thought about Thomas Whitfield. It was a song he did. I'm probably showing my age tonight, but this is for my age group. You see, some of y'all look nice and young, but you got some age on you. Age on you. There was a song the Whitfield Company sang that I shall wear a crown when it's all over. When it's all over, as soon as I get home, all of my tears will be over, all of my struggles, all of my heartaches, as soon as I get home. I wish I had a witness here. Lift those hands and, yeah. Thank you, Jesus.

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So instead of complaining, I learned how to lift them hands, look up toward heaven, and say, thank you, Lord.

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1: Good morning, beloved. Welcome to another 5 minutes Morning Devotion with me, A Fresh Start. I'm your host, Vanessa Smith. You know the usual, wherever you are this morning, take a deep breath, inhale, and slowly exhale. Breathe in the goodness of God, knowing that He is with you and He has something in store for you this morning. This morning, we're acknowledging mothers as we celebrate Mother's Day, and definitely we are glorifying the God which is in heaven. Amen. May we begin with the scripture this morning, Proverbs 31, verse 28. Her children arise up and call her blessed, her husband also, and he praises her. Amen. Today we take a moment, like I said, to honor mothers. We thank God for mothers, for their love, their sacrifice, their strength, and their nurturing care with prayers. But even as we honor mothers today, let us be reminded our praise and our glory must always go back of God, because it is God who gives the strength to nurture. It is God who gives the grace to endure. It is God who gives her the wisdom to guide and to protect her family. Mothers are a special gift to family, but God is the giver of the gift. And when we look in the Word of God, we can reflect on Mary, the mother of Jesus, a woman who was chosen by God for a divine assignment. She said yes to your will, yes to the will of God, even when she did not fully understand what the journey would require. She carried purpose, she walked in obedience, and she remained faithful even through uncertainty, even through pain. Here this morning, we do not lift up Mary above God, but we thank God for her obedience, because it was God who chose her. It was God who strengthened her, and it was God's divine plan being fulfilled through her life. And in the same way, mothers today are vessels. They are vessels of love, care, and strength. But the source of it all is God Almighty. So today we honor mothers, but we praise God. We thank Him for the mothers who prayed for us. We thank Him for the mothers who stood by our side when we wasn't feeling well. We thank Him for the mothers who sacrificed a lot for us. And even when those who may find this day difficult, we acknowledge that God is still faithful, because He is our comfort, He is our strength, and He is the one who fills every space in our lives. So let everything that we do today, every word, every honor, every expression of love, let it all point to the God we serve, because He alone is worthy. And the Word of God even remind us in James chapter 1:17, every good gift and every perfect gift is from above and cometh down from the Father of lights. So even when the gift of a mother comes from God, we know that it has been given to us by the giver of gifts. So we want to thank God for this message this morning, and let us pray before we go. Thank God for mothers. Amen. Father, we thank you for today. We thank you for being faithful to us, a loving Father, the giver of every good and perfect gift. Lord, we lift up every mother before you. Strengthen them, cover them, renew them, and remind them that their labor is not in vain.

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Sinai. Go down on Skid Row and look how blessed you are. A miracle is that supernatural gift that only God can give. 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

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And her mother just went on. And every Sunday she came to church, still couldn't walk. A few Sundays ago, just before we brought the message, and I got some witnesses in here tonight from Mount Calvary, I walked over to her. I said, God said he's gonna heal you. She had

0: 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Receive it by faith tonight. 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Hallelujah. 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
1: Pleasant good morning to all our listeners here in Guyana, in our Caribbean region, and around the world, around the globe. I'm Pastor Mohan. Welcome you down to the Gospel Hour show. Hope you can join us for our next 45 minutes or so. We bring you gospel music and a special feature today. Also, today is the Mother's Day celebration. And so today I'll be bringing you Mother's Day message, a Mother's Day edition of the Gospel Hour show. Stay tuned if you can. We'll bring to you our first song this morning. And then after that, we go into the Word and prayer and all of that. So God bless you as you stay tuned. Hope that this program be a blessing to your heart this morning and would lift your spirit. God bless you as we prepare for our first selection this morning.

Yeah, there you go. We have Keith Green on the radio for you today. I'm going to be reading for you from the scripture, then I'll have a brief word of prayer, and we'll go to yet another song. And this is coming out of 1 Peter chapter 3, 1 Peter chapter 3, and I'm reading verses 1. Likewise, you wives, be submissive to your own husband, so that if any do not obey the word, they will also be won over by the behavior of the wife. Seeing your behavior joined with reverence and fear, do not let your adornment be outward, for braided hair and wearing of gold and merely putting on outer garments. But let it be the hidden person of the heart that is not, or which is not, perishable, that is, to be of a quiet and a meek spirit, and this is of a great value of God. For in this way, in many times of old, the holy women who trusted in the Lord adorned themselves, be in subjection to their own husband, even as Sarah obeyed Abraham, calling him Lord. You are his daughters as long as you do well and are not fear of any terror. Likewise, you husband, live with them with understanding, giving honor to the wife as a weaker vessel, and being heir together of the grace of life, so that your prayers will not be hindered. Here in the reading of God's word that came to you from 1 Peter chapter 3, reading from verses 1 to verse number 7. All right, so we'll move on now to yet our second song. Again, we're featuring the music of Keith Green, and this second one is coming up, and I hope it blesses your heart. And while we're at it, I just want to say good morning to all of our listeners here in Guyana, around the Caribbean region, around the world. Happy Mother's Day to you, and we hope that you have a splendid rest of the day. All right, second song coming right up.

0: All right, so good. So happy Mother's Day to you if you just joined us. Our time has now pushed up to, let me see, 13 minutes after 8 o'clock. Yes, it is 13 minutes after 8 o'clock. And we want to say welcome down to the Gospel Hour show. You know, there are some communities on the West Coast many people have not heard of, like Harlem and Mary and Hague and all of that. Not the very popular ones. So today I'm like taking a minute to say good morning to all the West Demerara individuals, people that are living on the West Coast. Of course, that's where I'm from. And that's where our church is at, also at DeWilliam Baptist. And I'd like to take this opportunity to welcome you to DeWilliam Baptist. If you don't have a church that you're attending on the West Demerara, we'd love to have you come and experience the worship there and the preaching of the Word of the Lord. So today, Mother's Day, and I hope that you're reaching out to your mom. Some of you may have had your mom has passed and so forth. Of course, the memory lives on, and cherish your mom. And, you know, call her up today if you can visit. Call her up today and let her know how much you care. And, you know, show her all the love and the affection. And today also here on Light FM, there's a special feature that is coming up around 11 o'clock, and there's going to be cash giveaway. So you might want to stay tuned, call in the station, and answer a question, and you can win cash prizes today. So stay tuned for that. And of course, we have great programming line up for the rest of the day. All right, so I'm going to go ahead into reading, get into the Word of the Lord today. And we have read to you from the writing of Peter in 1 Peter chapter 3. And today what I'd like to do is to bring to you a message. And this message has to do with, let's say, one of the spouse, in this case the wife, has come to know the Lord and has been converted. And how is it that she lives with her unbelieving husband? You know, that could be a challenge even today. How does she live with her unbelieving husband? What does she do? How does this work out? How does this dynamic in this relationship work? And so to break that down is to say, let's say we have a couple, one become a Christian, one becomes a believer. Now, how does that person, the other spouse, relate? And this is what the Bible addresses today. And I just want to make mention that, sort of as a disclaimer, when the Bible says wife, I'm also saying, you know, most likely wife also could be a mother. And so that's a little bit of a leap, but it's fair for us to bring that to a conclusion. But here's what the Bible tells us in verse number 1, reading from 1 Peter chapter 3. Likewise, ye wife, be in subjection to your own husbands, that if any obey not the word, they also without the word be won by the conversation of the wife. Now that's a loaded verse. And what this really is talking about is yet another way of a wife communicating sort of in a non-verbal way to her unbelieving husband. But what the Bible also makes right up front, that wife should be in subjection to her husband. And that does not mean because she's now saved, she said, well, you know, I don't need to listen to you because now I'm a Christian. It doesn't say that. What it does say is that she need to be in subjection to her husband. The Bible tells us that the man is the head of the home. And this is something that is really, in our culture today, has been getting some pushback. But again, this is what the Bible teaches, that the husband is the head of the wife. The husband is the head of the home. And in this case, Peter is saying that if she becomes a believer, she still needs to give submission and respect to her husband. And this is important for us to recognize. And we need to recognize back in the day, of course, it was a man's world. And women do not have, you know, the kind of say that they have today. Women did not have, you know, the voice back in the day. Women did not give a testimony in legal matters. And again, it was a man's world. And so what Peter is saying is that, yes, she is in subjection, but she do that out of respect to her husband. And while the society does not allow her to have a say, in the home she does. And she speak and she communicate. And one of the ways that she does that is through her life. And so what Peter is saying, that she is in subjection, but if she lives with a man that does not believe the word, then her words without action, her communication will speak to him in the way she live out her life. In other words, when she comes to know Christ and now is a believer, her viewpoints will change. Her life will change, of course. You know, her worldview will change. The way she analyzes situation and circumstances, that will change. But even that is the case, what does not change is her submission to her husband. And Peter is reemphasizing this point, that wives/mothers, submit yourself to your husband. And that's an important thing. What we also notice is that Peter has turned to her, not only in her conduct, but he also turns to the way she carry herself. And I want to make this very clear up front, because when you read the scripture, you think that it's talking about, the wife or the women should not, you know, adorn themselves and, you know, take care of themselves and dress up and look good. The Bible doesn't say anything is wrong with that. I mean, there's so many pockets of groups of beliefs and so forth. Many people, they say, well, you know, you just can't wear jewelry. Well, the whole key of the whole thing is modesty. And so here's what the Bible tells us as we move from verse 1 to verse number 2. It tells us, let it not be that of the outward adorning of the plaiting of hair and the wearing of gold or putting on any kind of apparel. What the Bible is saying, it's against such things. And again, I want us to make sure we understand what the Bible is talking about, is that your real quality is not the external. Your real quality is who you are on the inside. So moms, wives, your quality is not what you put on. You know, you could be dressing up, you know, all the well, but you're such a miserable person. And I just wanted to make that clear, is that the Bible is talking about the plaiting of one's hair and the wearing of gold. It's not putting a damp over that to say, well, you just can't, you know, do your hair. It doesn't say that you can't put on stylish clothes. It's not talking about, oh, you just can't wear jewelry. I mean, if you go down that road, then it's really legalistic. And that's not what the Bible is talking about. The context of what the Bible is saying is that one should do an introspection of their personal lives and see how they're projecting themselves and how they're carrying themselves in all modesty. And this is what the Bible teaches. And so I want you to hear, and hear well this morning, that we do not misunderstand what the Bible is talking about. I mean, there is nothing wrong with taking care of oneself. In fact, I'll go so far by saying it is right to take care of oneself. It is right to you know, be stylish and, you know, adorn oneself and take care of oneself and look good and dress up. Friends, that's perfectly fine. But make sure that we understand what the Bible is teaching, that it should not be about the external. Again, we spend a lot of times on the external, not working on our attitudes. We spend a lot of times on the external, not taking care of our behavior, our conduct. And so the Bible says, be in subjection and watch our ways. And I'm saying that to moms and women, as the Bible teaches us, that we should watch our ways. And so you probably say, well, that goes for the men as well. Well, true. So it's not about the external. It's all about who we are, our deep core values and beliefs that is in our heart and in our lives. You know, the Bible tells us an interesting thing. The Bible says that the condition of our heart, hence the mouth speak. You know, oftentimes you will hear and listen to someone talk, and you can tell what's in their heart. The Bible tells us that. That from the abundance of the heart, the mouth speak. There are things that you hear pops up and comes out of their languaging and the way they frame things and the way they perceive things. And the Bible says, from the abundance of the heart, the mouth speak. So we move forward in verse number 3, and it tells us, let not the outward adornment of plaiting of the hair, wearing gold and putting on of apparel. But here's verse number 4. But let it be the hidden heart, or the hidden man of the heart. Again, the Bible is talking about the hidden man of the heart. It's speaking about your core person. It's talking about you as an individual. It's talking about the person, the deep-seated individual. Not the extremities, but it's talking about the hidden man of the heart. And so here's what the scripture tells us. And of a meek and a quiet spirit. A meek and a quiet spirit. You know, a loud and aggressive and obnoxious person is a vexation to the spirit. You know that. We hear that many times. Well, the Bible teaches the same thing. The Bible says the hidden man of the heart, the core person, the Bible talks of a meek and a quiet spirit. And here's what verse number 4 says. Please get this. Verse number 4 says, which is in the sight of the Lord is of great prize. Friends, I hope you're hearing this. That these qualities, as we've been talking about, you know, taking care of our external, wonderful, look good, dress up, fine. But the Bible is saying, but the hidden man of the heart, the Bible says, should adorn itself with meekness and of a quiet spirit. One of the things that is very irritating is a loud woman. One of the things that is very irritating is somebody does not have a quiet spirit. And the Bible speaks of that, to have a quiet spirit. And more importantly, verse number 4 says, at the end part of verse number 4, it is of great prize in the sight of God. In other words, God values such character. And so friends, this morning, to all our moms and women, folk that are listening today, this is what the Bible talks about and how one should carry and conduct themselves. And by virtue of being a parent as a mother, you're a leader. By virtue of being a parent as a mother, person are looking up to you and looking forward to see those traits and character in you. And so we demonstrate not just by what we say, but we demonstrate so much by what we do. I mean, we know the old adage that says, our actions speak louder than words. And the Bible gives to us that as an instruction so that we can look at our personal lives and see what the Bible tells us. Moreover, verse number 5, as we get a little bit further, and it tells us this, in old times, holy women who trusted God, adorn themselves and subject themselves to their husband. And the Bible gives to us that illustration of Sarah submitting herself to Abraham. And you can continue on that trend and see how the Bible unfolds as this is not just being taught in the scripture, but is being demonstrated and lived out in so many parts and couples and individuals throughout the Bible. More importantly, as we close this whole message off today, we're talking about how we should live and the fact that we ought to be leaders. Women, wives, mother, you are a leader. You lead your family. You're the family dentist. You're the family doctor. You're the family finance consultant. You're everything. You're in the home and you make those decisions, and therefore people look up to you in the way you conduct and carry yourselves in the household. And that is why today we take time to recognize our moms. That's why today we take a day to reflect on our moms. I remember many years ago, a man was saying, well, every day is Mother's Day, and I do agree. But what is wrong with taking one day out of the year and specially dedicated to our mothers? I mean, the same could be said for the fathers. Every day is Father's Day. Every day is Mother's Day. But the truth is, we have to take time out to reflect. How many times our moms go without? How many times our moms make sacrifices? And all of these things happen behind the scenes. We don't know what they go through. We don't understand what they have to deal with. But I still remember my mom, sometimes she would give to us and doesn't have for herself to ensure that we are fully fed and taken care of while she herself stays without. And so we see all of that happens and how grateful we are to our mothers and for what they have done for us. And so today we salute our mothers. Today we celebrate our mothers. Today we come alongside to say how great and wonderful you are. And we come today by thanking God that you have been part of our lives and how you have helped to shape us. And for those who have lost their moms, we sympathize with you, but we are so grateful that they brought you, or your mom brought you into this world, they as in your parents, that you are here today. So today I want to urge you, if you're not in speaking terms with your mom, she's not going to be around forever, neither do you. And so you want to make sure you man up and go talk with them. Go speak with them. Go build a bridge, not tear down fences, but just go build bridges and mend relationship. Life is short, my friends. There's no need for continued animosity, but build bridges, tear down walls. That will do it for us today on this broadcast. And so I want to take the opportunity again to wish all our mothers happy Mother's Day, and God richly bless you. We'll close with a word of prayer, and of course, we want to remind you, we have a special program lined up today at 11 o'clock, and you're going to call in the station. Mr. Bobby Vera is going to go live, and you can answer a few questions, and of course, you could be eligible to win cash prizes. Happy Mother's Day to you. We'll close out with a word of prayer. Father, we thank you for today's program, and we thank you, Lord, for those who have listened today. We pray that mothers would be instructed and be strengthened, and we thank you, Lord God, for the station. We thank you for the management and staff here, Mr. Bobby Vera, his household. We pray a blessings over their life. We pray over this nation as well. And we thank you, God, for this nation that is so resourceful and prosperous. We pray that you will bless it. Bless our leaders, we pray. And we thank you and we praise you, Lord God, for what you're doing in our lives. We pray for those that are sick and sad and distressed, even today, that are tuned in their homes, discouraged. May you lift them up, we pray. Touch them by your grace. Enable them by your strength. And help them, oh God, in their circumstances. And so we commit ourselves into your charge, into your hands. We pray on this Lord's Day for churches and leaders and pastors that steps out into the pulpit. May they preach the word of God, no gimmicks, but preach the word of the Lord. That they will do so in season and out of season, and they will deliver the truth of God's word. And so we give you honor and praise with thanksgiving. In the precious name of Jesus Christ, we pray. Amen. Now may the Lord bless and keep you. May the Lord cause his face to shine upon you. May the Lord lift up his light of his countenance upon you. May he give unto you his grace. Now and forevermore we pray. Amen. I want to also encourage you to stay tuned, not only just for that upcoming prize giveaway, but we have a special feature that is lined up today, and that is coming out of Charles Stanley and is the characteristic of a godly mother. We'll go to that now, and that brings us to program time. So until next time, I'm your friend Pastor Mohan, wishing you a blessed and a productive day ahead. God bless you. Until next time.
1: What does a godly mother look like? We could talk about a beautiful mother, rich mother, youthful mother, all kind of mothers, but what about a godly mother? Does that mean she's perfect? No, it does not. But that does mean she has a quality about her that separates her from most. Four decades ago, we started In Touch Ministries to lead people worldwide into a growing relationship with Jesus Christ. Throughout the years, we've seen God's greatness, His love and His blessings in such awesome ways that we just want everyone to know Him. So let's open God's Word and seek Him together.
2: Next on In Touch, the characteristics of a godly mother.
1: Well, there are lots of mothers in the Bible. Some of them good, some of them not too good. And when we think about mothers and how important they are to all of our society, each one of us has had one. And whether you like it or not, you have a mother. You may have loved her, or maybe you didn't love her, but you have a mother. And they're precious in God's eyes. So with that in mind, I want you to turn to 2 Timothy. And I want you to turn to the first chapter, if you will. And if you look at the first verse of this second epistle to Timothy, and notice what he says to him here. Paul, an apostle of Timothy, and notice what he says to him here. Paul, an apostle of Jesus Christ by the will of God, according

so that I may be filled with joy. For I am mindful of the sincere faith within you, which first dwelt in your grandmother, Lois, and your mother, Eunice, and I am sure that it is in you as well. For this reason, because of this relationship, I remind you to kindle afresh the gift of God which is in you through the laying on of my hands. For God has not given you a spirit of timidity, but of power and love and discipline. And Paul writing to Timothy because he was probably a little discouraged with the work in the church there. So in thinking about that scripture and thinking about what are the characteristics of a godly mother anyway? What does a godly mother look like? We could talk about a beautiful mother, rich mother, youthful mother, all kind of mothers, but what about a godly mother? Does that mean she's perfect? No, it does not. But that does mean she has a quality about her that separates her from most. A godly mother. That is, a godly mother is a mother who prays and reads the Word of God. Not necessarily every day, but it's the habit of her life. It's the habit of her life because she accepted Jesus Christ as her personal Savior. She believes the Word of God, and she knows that the instructions in the Word of God will help her to be a better wife and a better mother when the children come along. Not only that, it's going to affect everything about her. It's going to affect the way she dresses, the way she handles herself, the way she works, the kind of wife she's is, and the kind of mother she'll be. So that's God's goal for every mother, to be godly. Not perfect, but righteous. That is, her conduct, her character, her conversation, and it's in keeping with the Word of God. Doesn't mean she'll be like anybody else, look like anybody else, or do anything somebody else does. But she's a godly woman, and her life is rooted in the Word of God and in prayer. That's the reason she does such a good job of raising her children, because they're reflections of her. Secondly, I think about this kind of mother. She's a mother who has learned to trust God for every need in her life, because reading and thinking and praying and meditating upon the Word of God, she's recognized God's made some promises. He's made a lot of promises in the Word of God for meeting needs. That isn't just physical needs and material needs, but emotional needs. And a woman, a mother, has emotional needs that we men don't quite fully understand. And we'd like to understand better, but God made a woman that way, and that's the way she is. And so a woman who loves God, who's in the Word, she is trusting God, and trusting God for every need. And she doesn't talk about being poor. She doesn't talk about having less than. She talks about God's sufficiency for her life. I never heard my mother talk about being poor. Now, we were poor, but she never said it. She never mentioned that. She didn't think about poverty. She thanked God for the $9.10 a week she made in a textile mill. Never spoke about being poor or less than. Never compared herself with somebody else. That wasn't her attitude. She trusted God. A third quality, I think, of a godly mother is that she's generous toward others. And that's the way my mom was, very generous. I can remember when we had almost nothing, we always gave somebody something. When you left our house, she gave you something. That was her heart. A generous heart is not selfish. A generous heart is thinking about others, because sometimes the only thing you have to give the person who's visiting you is a word of encouragement. And think about how powerful that is. Sometimes a word of encouragement is far more powerful than money or some position in life, but there's something about your character, something about who you are, something about your spirit, something about the way you carry yourself. That is, a godly mother is one who is generous toward others and knows what generosity is about, and knows when they compliment somebody, they're complimenting them in a way that does something for them. She's building them up. Everybody needs to be built up. Nobody wants to be torn down. And not only that, if a mother can, she's going to be generous toward her children and toward her husband and toward other people.

0: And when I think about that, I think about how many times I saw my mother give somebody who came to see us something. I don't know what it was, but it was like she couldn't let them leave without giving them something. I can remember some time when young children would come to the door, knock on the door back during the Depression days, and they'd ask if we had any extra bread. We might not have had any extra, but my mom was going to give them a piece whether we had any or not. That's just who she was. She was a generous woman, and generosity is a godly quality. Not what can I do for me, myself, and I, and my family, but what can I do for others? That's a Christ-like spirit. And so it was so entrenched in my life that even now, if you came to my house, I don't think about it, I don't try, I don't remember, I have to say, I got to remember this. It's just built within me. Before you leave my house, I'm going to offer you something. I don't know what it'll be. Generosity is good for everybody. Think about it. It's good for you to give of yourself. It's good for the other person who has needs. But we don't think about being generous. That's a very important quality of a godly woman. Then, of course, a godly woman's going to obey God. She's going to obey God for several reasons, one of which she knows that obeying God is profitable for her. It is not only profitable for her, it is very profitable for her children, and it's profitable for her husband. And so when we think about obeying God, you've heard me say it over and over and over again. Obey God, leave all the consequences to Him. That's the bottom line of life. That's the bottom line. What do you say beyond that? Obey God, who is omniscient, omnipresent, omnipotent, has all power, love, trust. He can provide everything. Obey God and leave all the consequences to Him. Watch that. If you leave the consequences to Him, you don't worry about it. I can think about the times when my mother and I prayed about very serious things, and I'd go to sleep worried about it and thinking about it. Not my mother. That's not the way she thought. She thought that when she gave it to God, that's where she left it. That's who she was. And being obedient to God was part of her life. So think about this. What's the atmosphere in your home? Everybody's household has an atmosphere. What's the atmosphere? When you walk in, there's an atmosphere of freedom. There's an atmosphere of welcome. There's an atmosphere of love. Or you can walk in home and you know something's wrong. Nobody has to say anything. Nobody has to do anything. You just know that something is wrong. And a mother knows how to create a godly atmosphere. Sometimes that's very difficult if she's married to a husband who does not agree with her about her spiritual walk with the Lord or whatever. But the atmosphere in your home, love, welcome, tension, stress, all kinds of atmospheres. A godly woman is going to have a spirit of obedience to God, in which she will not worry about a lot of things, but she will be a godly person, reflecting the Lord Jesus Christ Himself. And then I think you could say that one of the qualities of a godly mother is that she's forgiving. Forgiving is absolutely essential. Not only does the Bible teach us to be forgiving, but think about this. People who are unforgiving are living in stress, living in tension. No matter what else they do that looks right, feels right, whatever it is, an unforgiving spirit is a spirit of tension and stress. Now, somebody will say, well, you don't know who I'm living with. Well, I don't know who you're living with, but I know also that God, who lives within you, if you're a follower of Jesus, He has given you the capacity to forgive anybody. But the whole issue of forgiveness is a vital part of a family spirit. Being able to forgive. Because all of us have thought our parents were not forgiving, or thought they mistreated us in some way. Well, I didn't deserve that. I didn't deserve this. The truth is, we probably all deserved more than we got. But forgiveness is the spirit of a follower of Jesus. Look what He forgave us from. So, be ye kind one to another, tenderhearted, forgiving one another, which is the promise of the Lord Jesus Christ, or what He'll do. So, in your household, Is the spirit of forgiveness there? Because there's always going to be tensions about certain things in life. And so you won't let your son drive this car or that one, or your wife didn't get this or that and so forth. And so tension builds up. If you can't forgive, you're living in stress. It doesn't make any difference who you are, what you have, and how much. If you're not forgiving, you're living with stress. Stress goes to the mind, gets to the heart. You don't need it. God doesn't want you to have it. So forgiveness is the key to eliminating that in your life. And then I think about the whole attitude of persistence. You say, well, what's that got to do with this? Well, persistence means that I keep at it, and I just keep doing what I'm to do until I get it done, and not just let things lay around. I remember my mom, if I laid a pair of trousers around, pick it up. And if I laid something around it, it was out of place, fix that. In other words, she never left a table after we ate. She never left it just a mess. Persistence means I know what I should do, and I do it. I don't wait for somebody else to do it. I get it done. And I think that's a key that oftentimes people forget in life. The people who accomplish things in life are persistent. That is, if this is the goal, this is what I'm going to do, and I'm going to do it till I get it done. I don't walk away. I don't stop talking. I don't stop loving. I don't stop embracing you. I don't stop because things are not going my way. Persistent means God has given us a life, shown us what to do, going through a tough time. I don't quit and I don't give up. And I think that was one thing that was very difficult to me, to have somebody give up. When you have given your best, and for some reason, they either don't appreciate it or whatever it might be. And I think about at times when I'd have to get on my knees and ask God, Lord, don't let me be discouraged. No matter what I see, no matter what I feel, don't let me be discouraged. Let me keep moving, keep doing it. And you'd have to be in my position going through those difficult times and have to stand up in front of everybody every Sunday and preach the gospel. And I remember how I had to be very, very sure my heart was clean, pure, and forgiving without any doubt. And so God worked through all that. But you have to keep going. For example, a mother with a young child, how many times do you get up in the middle of the night to take care of that child? God has planted within a mother this awesome sense of deliberate and willingness to do whatever needs to be done for her children. And I think husbands, fathers certainly need to appreciate that in any godly mother. Persistent. She can be counted on no matter what happens. So would you be that kind of mom? You be that kind of mom or wife that you can be counted on no matter what? Times get rough, still trust you. You're not nagging and you're not fussing and you're not groaning and you're not comparing your family with somebody else's family and comparing what they have with what you have. No. None of that fits the life of a godly woman. Doesn't mean you can just push her around. It's not that. It's just that she's determined to be what God wants her to be. It's the same quality that all of us need in our life. That we don't just quit and give up because things are not going to suit us or because we don't have what we'd like to have. We're persistent. You can trust us no matter what. And then, of course, Jesus was a servant. He teaches through His Word you and I to be servants. That is, we are to have a servant spirit. That is, we're not living for ourselves but for others. And I think of all the people who need a servant spirit in order to be happy is a mother. Because what does she do? She serves everybody every day all of her life. She's giving of herself. Well, the next time you get tired and say, I'm just fed up with this, remember that Jesus was a servant. He served those He worked with. And the truth is, service is an outpouring of yourself. When you're giving yourself away to someone else for some need in their life, that's what you're doing. You're giving of yourself. And a servant spirit is a godly spirit. And not only that, a servant spirit gets a long ways further in life than a person who's selfish, whether it's on your job, among your friends, or whatever it might be. A servant spirit doesn't ask the question, well, how does that suit my schedule? How do I feel? What's coming to me? What am I going to get for all this? No, a servant spirit is, what can I do for you? How can I help him? How can I help her? You serve the living God by serving your family. And a servant spirit is a godly spirit. So we think about godliness, that's what we're talking about. Then I would say to live an orderly life. An orderly life is an organized life. That is, things fall into sequence. And you think about little children who have to get up and go to school, and they're just 6 years old or 7 years old. You have a schedule you have to live by. If you're not orderly, listen, where there is no orderliness, there is confusion, frustration, anxiety, tension, stress, and arguments. Because that's what it boils down to. An orderly life is an organized life. She knows what she's going to do, how she's going to get it done, how long it's going to take, and she goes about getting it done. And if you'll think about this, whoever you are and what kind of parent you are, your children are going to exhibit some, if not many, many, many, of your attitudes and your habits. That's just the way life is. And so the parent cannot neglect their children and say, well, you know, you'll be okay. No, there are restrictions and there are attitudes and there are habits that need to be built into every single one of us. We all develop habits and we pass them on. In other words, if a son sees his father being disorderly and no sense of organization, just doing whatever comes next, he's going to have a great tendency to be lazy. The same thing is true of a girl. And so it's very important that we live the kind of life we want our children to live. And think about Jesus' life. He had 12 disciples. Handling them was an issue, I'm sure. He knew exactly what to do. But I am sure that Jesus was a very orderly person, and that in his relationship with those 12 disciples, the same was true. That is a characteristic that either builds, lifts, and enables and enriches a person, or the very opposite of all those is true. Then, to be an encourager. When I think of all the qualities that need to be true of a parent, of a mother, and encourage you. And if you'll think about this, when a child is born and that mother huddles that child up to her breast, you know what she's doing? She's starting out encouraging that child. Because that child senses something from that mother from the time he or she was born. And then as that child grows, that encouraging word, yes, you can. I know you can. I love you. You're the sweetest one. On and on she goes, encouraging that child. No telling how many people in prison wouldn't be there if their mother or father had encouraged them. Do your best. Be your best. No matter what. Don't quit. Don't give up. But an encourager. And I can think about the times when I was a kid and I'd come home and my grades weren't the best in the world. I just wasn't that smart. And my mother would always ask me this. She wouldn't get on my case and say, why didn't you do better, and this, that, and the other. She'd say, did you do your best? I'd say, yes, ma'am. Well, that's all that matters. If I got a bad grade, she would know one thing. If I did my best, she was happy. Always a word of encouragement, never a word to discourage me. And there is something about being an encourager. And I think of times when I would get discouraged for different reasons, but she always had a good word. And every single mother needs to be an encourager. You say, well, you don't know my kids. I know this. I know the power of encouragement. Well, my husband doesn't appreciate me. I know the power of encouragement. There's something about encouraging. What it does, it sends a message, yes, you can. Yes, you will. I'm trusting you. I'm believing in you. I'm helping you. You can count on me. There's something about that that absolutely changes the whole atmosphere you're in. Then I'd mention one last thing, and that is probably one of the most difficult things is to love unconditionally. that unconditional part puts it in a whole different category. I had a stepfather for a number of years. There wasn't anything about him that I loved or liked or wanted to have him around, but he was there. And I had to learn what it meant to love somebody that I didn't like. And my mother taught me that. By her own actions, she taught me to love and forgive when I didn't even want to be forgiving. I didn't even want to be loving. I wanted to have nothing to do with it, but that wasn't the way life was. And finally, I think, Lord, how do I deal with this? Well, one thing my mother always did, when I left home, if she had to leave before I left, she would do the same thing. She always hugged me and told me, she says, remember, Mom loves you. She always hugged me. I can still feel it. She's been gone a long time, but I can still feel that hug. And her telling me, remember, Mom loves you. There's something about a hug. When somebody says, I love you, see ya. If your husband, if you tell your wife in the morning, I'll see you this afternoon, see ya, and never hug her, never touch her, never express love to her, shame on you. Every woman needs a touch, the right kind of touch, a godly touch. A touch that says, I'm thinking about you, I love you, I appreciate you, I'm going to be looking forward to seeing you when I get back. That isn't anything that a man can't give if he loves the mother of his children and loves his wife. There's something powerful about a touch. And every woman who loves her husband, her children, she'll tell you that. Something powerful about a touch. Not a sexual touch, a loving touch. Not that I want something, I just appreciate something. And I believe those 10 qualities will make any woman a fantastic wife and a fantastic mother. Well, thank you, moms, for being the mom you are, the wife you are, the mother you are, and may your kind increase. There's something awesomely powerful about a godly woman, a godly mother. Amen. And Father, how grateful we are. You can grant to every mother here a sense of fulfillment, a sense of the feeling of being loved that goes beyond anything a man can do because you're God. And I pray that if there's any woman here, any mother here, who is unsaved, that she would recognize how absolutely essential and important it is that she give her life to Christ and become a godly mother. She might be the first in her family, but Lord, give her the courage. Give her the courage to make the most important decision in her life. That in order to become the woman she wants to be and the wife and mother she needs to be, she needs you. Make that crystal clear in her heart. And I pray that before she leaves this place this morning, she would whisper this prayer to you. Heavenly Father, forgive me for my neglect. Forgive me for my sin. I ask you to forgive me for all my ways that are wayward. And I ask you to receive me as one of your children. In Jesus' name, amen.
1: If you've been blessed by today's program, please visit us at intouch.org.
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0: It is 9 hours 3 in Guyana and across the Eastern Caribbean. Good morning to you. Give thanks and praises. It is a beautiful Sunday morning, the 10th of May, and it is definitely Mother's Day. As we say, happy Mother's Day to all the mothers in Guyana and across the world, hearing my voice. From all of us right here on 104.1 Light FM.
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0: We are a little early today, but definitely it is a Coca-Cola Sunday listening hour, which comes to you with the kind compliments of Coca-Cola. I'm your host, Mighty Mike, and I will be keeping you company. Also, gotta let you know that we have a special Mother's Day program coming up at 11 o'clock with a lot of cash prizes to give away. So make sure you stay tuned for that.

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1: Shout Jesus! Hallelujah! Look at your neighbor, say, I'm not ashamed of the gospel of Christ. 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Clap, everybody. Come on. Everybody. 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

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Also, remember we have cash prizes available. Well, I should say cash prizes given away on the show. So make sure you stay tuned for that.

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music of Jimmy Cliff, She's My Mother. Yes, happy Mother's Day to each and everyone locked in and listening to this special. You know, we're going to be saying happy Mother's Day to birth moms, adoptive moms, spiritual moms, grandmoms, soon-to-be moms, grieving moms, single moms, stepmoms, and of course, moms who might wind up being financial moms. 10 minutes past the hour. This is going to be a very interesting program today because apart from wishing you all the best, and this I mean mothers, we're also going to be doing our usual thing that we do here at Light FM, and that is to have some fun. And this fun will not only consist of listening to great music and saying a little bit about mothers, but we will give you the opportunity to be some lucky mothers. So you will be able to win some valuable prizes. And as we have been promoting all week long, these are prizes of a monetary nature. So there is going to be great fun winding up and climaxing with the top prize, a weekend in one of the best suites at the Pegasus Hotel and Suites, compliments of the Pegasus Hotel and Suites. So let's get cracking. Start off with some music from Kitchener, and then we're going to go right into our program for today, meaning the questions and you calling and giving us the answers.

0: All right, we're going to get ready to get into our first question. Let me tell you, if you answer correctly, you're looking at winning $10,000. Yeah, that's the number we are dealing with. But let me say thank you first of all to those who contributed to our prize giving today. Miss Dawn Matthews in the USA, Miss Veronica Linton in the USA, Miss Eunice Hardy, a regular contributor to the light. Thank you so much. Mr. Linburn Hardy, Juliet Arundel, Winston Jordan there in Connecticut, McLean Chesney in New York, Patrick Philadelphia in the Atlanta area, Leslie Melville in the New York area, Colburn White of Colburn's Dental Facility here in Georgetown, Leon Yaw of Better Acting on the East Coast of Demerara, Miss Yvonne Braffith, and of course, you yourself will be contributing. Not forgetting the Pegasus Hotel and Suites for the top prize today. All right, so the number to get me, I know we've been having a challenge with our usual dial-up number, so you may have to call me on WhatsApp. Okay, so, and you know the WhatsApp number, it's 650-5483, and you should still try our 223-5483. You might just be lucky to get on. All right? 223-5483 or 650-5483. Question number one. What is the traditional flower associated with Mother's Day? What is the traditional flower associated with Mother's Day? 650-5483 or 223-5483. And by the way, we've been able to establish even a US number now that you could call us. All right, and that number is 718-360-5243, but we're going to use that for the greeting segment of today's program, and that comes up at the bottom of the hour when we will be opening up for greetings from those who are beyond the shores of Guyana. Okay, so let's see how we're going here with the numbers and the calls. Hello, good morning.
1: Hi, good afternoon.
0: Hey, it's good afternoon. No, it's good morning. It's not afternoon as yet. It's going to be afternoon for you if you could spend the money, if you win it. You think you have the answer for the question?
1: Yes, I think so.
0: All right, so don't give me a number because somebody else may come and claim the money. But
1: okay,
0: let me repeat the question again. What is the traditional flower associated with Mother's Day? Tell me the answer.
1: I think carnation.
0: Carnation, you sure?
1: Well, I'm not so sure, but I tried.
0: Well, the fact that you made an attempt gives me the impression that you're sure. All right, so hold on to the line. Yes, you're right. It's carnation. So you are our first winner, and you're going to win $10,000. Compliments of Miss Dawn Matthews of the United States of America. So congratulations to you, and don't hang
1: thank
0: up,
1: you.
0: And I'll get back to you on the phone, okay?
1: Okay, thank you.

0: number 8. I'll call her. Let me get back to you. Let me get your name, please. Hello?
1: My name is Ms. Jemmy McCurry.
0: What is it?
1: Jemmy McCurry.
0: J-A-M-I-E. Jemmy McCurry. Okay.
1: M-C-R-A-E.
0: Okay, Ms. McCurry. I see your number here. So thank you so much for calling. And a happy Mother's Day.
1: Thank you again.
0: And we'll contact you about collecting your prize, okay?
1: Okay.
0: You're welcome. Miss Jemmy McCurry, our first winner today on this beautiful Mother's Day, where we're going to be just giving away, of course, cash prizes.

Beautiful song by the late great Lord Kitchener. And I'll tell you what we'll do. We will have, of course, a little feature from Deborah Francis, who, by the way, put together the questions today. Happy Mother's Day, Deborah. Happy Mother's Day, Ina. Happy Mother's Day, Alethea. Who else we've got? Desiree. Happy Mother's Day. And Maggie. And all the ladies who feature here at 104.1 Light FM. So we're going to go to that little feature. And when we come back, it's going to be question number two. We've got quite a number of questions and some good funds to give away today. So stay locked into it as we join Deborah Francis. And she'll tell us, what is a mother?

0: According to the Oxford English Dictionary, a mother is defined as a female parent of a human being, a woman in relation to a child or children to whom she has given birth, also in extended use, a woman who undertakes the responsibilities of a parent towards a child, especially a stepmother. However, for many of us, when we think of the word mother, mom, or mommy, more remarkable descriptions come to mind. We took our microphone to our community to hear from various persons about who a mother is to them. Let's listen in.
1: The meaning of being a mother is virtually endless. A mother is a protector, disciplinarian, and a friend. A mother is a selfless, loving human who must sacrifice many of their wants and needs for the wants and needs of their children. A mother works hard to make sure their children are equipped with the knowledge, the skills, the ability to make it as a competent human being. Being a mother is perhaps the hardest, most rewarding job a woman will ever experience. I love my mom so much. She is the most loving, caring person I know. Always leave herself undone to satisfy the needs and wants of others, not only her children. My mom has 7 kids and she still can't decide her favorite, even though I know it's me. I can call on my mom at any time and she'll be there. She's really good at hiding her feelings, her pains, and is always wearing that everlasting smile on her face. Being a mother means being there to teach your children important rules and roles of life. Being a successful mother helps to develop the quality of children such as honesty, empathy, self-control, self-reliance, cooperation, cheerfulness, kindness, you know, and instill in your kids the motivation to achieve. I think my mom, she's really good with these qualities. And if you get a chance to meet my mom, I think you'll say the same. I love my mom, and I'd like to say Happy Mother's Day, Mommy.
2: Your mother should be your number one confidant. Someone you turn to when you have to make some of the most gut-wrenching decisions. She would give you the most trusted guidance in making that decision that will see you propel to higher heights. I see a mother who is always there at your side, would tell you when you're wrong and commend you when you're right. And so I think motherhood is one of the most important role that a woman should take up. She doesn't have to be your biological mother, but she's a woman and she guides you. She looks out for you and someone who leaves the door open even when you walk out. So you know, even if it goes wrong out there, you can return to the safety of someone who, despite will tell you you went wrong, know that you can do better. That's a mother.
3: A mother is a homemaker. She provides her family with a safe haven. A place where they are accepted and loved, supported and cheered on, nurtured and comforted. She is also a teacher. She provides counsel and guidance to her family in their time of need. And I believe also she is a leader by example. She passes on to her children the best of herself, be it her strength, her intelligence, her decorum. Whatever she is, though, she is one of the best gifts we can ever have. That's what a mother is to me.
4: Mothers are definitely superhuman with all the multitasking that they do. Mothers are the most loving, caring, kind-hearted, gentle, compassionate persons on the face of this earth. And rightfully so, because of the roles they have played and continue to play in our lives. Mothers continue to go above and beyond for us, most times leaving themselves undone. but they never seem to lack faith, perseverance, nor strength. And the longer we are around them and get to understand them, we realize the importance of having them around and a part of our lives. They are simply amazing. Mothers have always been the glue that holds families together for centuries and continue to do so today. A mother is one who does first what the average person would not. They have always given us a place of solace. They have always been amazing and always will be.
5: A mother, someone who nurtures, nourishes, and supports the growth and development of her child. She is one that cares from the depths of her heart and one that recognizes that life is so much more than just material things. She recognizes that the growth and development of her child stems from her own experiences in life and her willingness to let her child go above and beyond what she even has accomplished. A mother is such a precious individual, and we should continue to celebrate motherhood every single day.
0: Beautifully said by all of the contributors. A mother is indeed all of that and more. The late Swiss Cardinal of the Roman Catholic Church, Gaspar Merlilud, captured a great definition of mother when he said, "A mother is she who can take the place of all others, but whose place no one else can take." On that note, a very special thank you to all of the participants. I am Deborah Francis. On behalf of all of us here at 104.1 Light FM, we wish a very happy Mother's Day to all of the amazing mothers, especially our faithful listeners. Know that you are appreciated and loved. Continue to be as awesome as you truly are. Thank you for listening.
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7: 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We've got another segment coming up a little later on. 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

0: for Mama as we go along. 32 minutes past the hour. Now, let me also explain one of the things that I'll be doing. If you are a usual and a lucky, well, I shouldn't say lucky because you might be lucky today, but if you are a regular listener to The Light and you call very often, I'll dial a number. All right, I'll just go and just dial a number. And when you answer, you have to say to me, my light is on. If you don't say that, then you cannot qualify for the prize. All right? So I'll just dial a number willy-nilly. I'll just go open up my contact list and dial a number. And if you are listening and you're a mom, well, I wouldn't know whether you're a mom or not, but if you're listening, you have to say to me before you say hello or anything, the first thing you have to say is that my light is on. All right? So coming up, that's our next prize we'll be giving out. So if you are locked in and I call your number, you have to say my light is on. All right? You do that and you win a prize. So let me go select a number here from one of our regular callers, and I'll dial it. But if you are, let me see who, and you still have your mommy, remember what Sparrow said. Forget them Jacobites and all them Jezebel, and make sure your mommy okay.
1: My light is on.
0: All right, so I know who this is. So we will get to you, your prize. And guess what? You won $10,000. So congratulations. And we will contact you. I know your name. I got your number. And so we'll contact you. And you'll be able to collect your prize from Light FM. All right?
1: Thank you very much. Thank you.
0: So congratulations. And you see why it is important that you must keep your light on, because the light...
1: My light is beyond 24/7.
0: All right. So congratulations once again, okay?
1: Thank you, my dear. Thank you.
0: Yes. All right. So that is Matricia. Patricia of Sophia. That's the person who would have won. And we'll tell you, we'll call you and alert you on how you could collect your winnings, okay? Thanks a lot.

0: forget your mommy so. Don't leave her in tears and sorrow. Don't forget, boy, you owe her the respect that all good mothers should get. You got to make it a point of duty. Try your best to see.
1: And by the way, let's say thank you to Miss Eunice Hardy. And by the way, let's say thank you to Miss Eunice Hardy of New York. She was the donor of that prize.

Yeah, happy Mother's Day. 38 minutes past the hour on this special program today, as we usually do each and every year. You know, we traditionally would take out hampers and give it or distribute it to those lucky mothers across the country. But because of, you know, circumstances beyond our control, we decided to change it up a little bit this year and invite members of our listening audience to participate with us and donate and contribute. So we want to say thank you so much to those persons who donated funds, because this is a program where we will be giving out gifts, but of a financial nature. And I'm sure so many people would be more than happy to be lucky enough to win some financials as we go along here. All right, we are going to be continuing to issue prizes. We've got a few of them, and we will certainly be giving them out. None will be kept here at Light FM, because the intention is to make people happy. And you know the grand prize is that special weekend at the Pegasus Hotel and Suites. And you know the Pegasus now has two locations, meaning two buildings, one occupying the traditional tower block, the circular building. That's the hotel, and the suites are the black buildings that you see, nice glass buildings. Well, the suites are located in there, so you'll be able to enjoy. But what we'll do at the end of the program, all the names will be placed in a bag. Then we'll shake up and we pull out, and we will find the winner of the person who would have won that weekend at the Pegasus Hotel and Suites. So we're continuing. We're going to be opening up the lines in another 5 minutes. Persons from the U.S., the number is 718-360-5243. We're going to open up for some greetings. All right. And locally, you could call me, since our regular number is out of service. Don't know what One Communications are doing. But you could call us on our WhatsApp number. That's 650-5483. And send your greetings. If not, you could also record your greeting and send it. And I'll play it. But please remember, it must be very, very to the point, and not anything lengthy or a speech. All right, so we're going to open up the lines now. We're going to come with another question in a few moments, but we're going to open the lines. You could call from the U.S. at 718-360-5243. 718-360-5243. Or here at 650-5843. 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

0: song is dedicated to all the mothers of the world. Whether you're here with us or holding hands with the Most High.
1: That's right.
2: You see, we don't ever have to wait till a Sunday in May just to wish our mothers a happy Mother's Day. You feel me? 'Cause every day is Mother's Day.

Yeah, just about 46 minutes past, and we're getting ready to start taking your calls. If you want to send out special Mother's Day greetings to that special lady, whether it's a mother, an adoptive mother, a stepmother, spiritual mother, a soon-to-be mother, a grieving mother, a single mother, or maybe a stepmother. And there are other forms of motherhood. So we salute everyone on this special Mother's Day. And remember, if you try calling 223-5483, you may not necessarily get through. But try calling our WhatsApp number. That's 650-5483. And that should bring you right in. And you should not have a problem at all getting through to us. Okay, so getting ready. You could start making your calls. We've got another moment to give away a gift coming up very, very shortly. Right here for you on Light FM, 47 past.

I get to thinking lots of times about back when I was a lad, of the old home place where I grew up, of the days both good and bad. My overalls were hand-me-downs, my shoes were full of holes. I used to walk 4 miles to school every day, through the rain, the sleet, and the cold. I've seen the nights when my daddy would cry for the things that his family would need. But all he ever got was a Badland farm and 7 hungry mouths to feed. And yet our home fire never flickered once. 'Cause when all these things went wrong, Mama took the hymn book down

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And I always felt that maybe our home was blessed when Daddy would say, Mama, sing a song. 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

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Always a little challenge down here, this day with the telephones. But we're continuing with our questions, and I'll do some calling. So I'll see if you're really and truly locked into the light. So you must tell me, you know what you've got to say once your number is dialed. Okay, so let's go with another number here. See what happens.

0: All right, well, you just lost $10,000. You got to, I know you were loyal, then you're not listening to Light FM. Have you been listening all morning long?
1: I went to church. I was at church this morning.
0: Oh, well, there you go. Well, you missed out on the program, because if you were listening, once I call your number, and I wouldn't say that I'll call it, but once I call it and you say, my light is on, you would have won $10,000. But unfortunately, you didn't.
1: Anyway, thank you very much, Mr. Vera. 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
0: Thank you for listening, too.
1: Yeah. But, all right.
0: But I'm sure you won a lot of blessings from God this morning at church.
1: Yeah.
0: All right.
1: Yes. Better luck next time.
0: Better luck next time. Thank you so much.
1: And you have a blessed day to you and your staff.
0: You to my day.
1: Girl, Deborah.
0: All right. Happy Mother's Day to you.
1: Thank you very much.
0: Bye-bye. All right. Well, you see, you got to be listening. And if you're listening and I dial your number and you are a loyal listener, then certainly you know what you've got to say. All right. So the next caller will have a question. All right. It just seems as though getting calls in are giving us a little challenge here. So we're not going to allow that to disrupt our program. So we will call. And once you answer me, you know, yay, that will be so good for you. You'll have to answer the question, though, right? So a 10 grand question coming up in 1 minute.

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1: Do you have a dear mother?
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3: Ah, yeah, that's right. We've got the Pegasus just about getting going with its brunch and that mimosa fountain. And then there's a chocolate fountain. It's going to be interesting indeed. $15,000 per person. And then this evening, we've got Simone Dowding's presentation at the National Cultural Center. Usual, typical, and annual event. Then at the Georgetown Club, the Black Magenta, that's the lower level, the Yoruba Singers, and the Fame Band. They will be doing their annual Mothers Are Forever show, all helping you to celebrate Mother's Day.
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5: Good morning, Bobby. How are you? I would like to wish all the mothers a very happy Mother's Day. To your staff, the young ladies there too, happy Mother's Day. I've lost mine 10 years ago, so all who have a mother, care her. And every day is a Mother's Day, not only on that special day. Thank you.
3: Ah, yeah, Mr. Patrick Philadelphia, one of our donors for today's prizes. And since we've got Mr. Philadelphia, who just sent his greetings. And by the way, like I said, there are some challenges going on. Don't know whenever these things do happen. But you could do just like Mr. Philadelphia, to record your message on your WhatsApp and then send it to me WhatsApp, especially if you are a regular listener and a loyal caller to Light FM. 3 past the hour. Here is our next question. What does a white carnation signify on Mother's Day? All right, tell me, what does a white carnation signify on Mother's Day? Now, remember, we asked what is the traditional flower associated with Mother's Day, and someone said it was carnation, and she was correct. Now, here's the next one. What does a white carnation signify on Mother's Day? All right, send me your text or call me, and you will have to do it at 650-548. 83. If I can't bring you up on the phone, on the air, then I'll just answer you on the phone and we'll take it from there. Okay, so let me try this one here. Hello, good morning.
6: My light is on.
3: You'd like to?
6: My My light is on.
3: Oh, your light is on. Well, that's good that your light is on, but I've asked a question. That wasn't one of the questions or one of the catch me, I would call it, to see if your light is on. But the question was, what does a white carnation signify on Mother's Day? Do you know
6: when
3: the answer?
6: Huh? When you use a white carnation when your mother has passed.
3: All right. So, yes, that's the answer I'm looking for, when your mother has passed. All right. And what's your name?
6: My name?
3: Yes, your name.
6: Small.
3: Was it? All right, what is your name?
6: Shirley Small.
3: Shirley Small. Okay, Shirley, I have your number. So we'll give you a call sometime tomorrow, okay? And you've won
6: $10,000. Thank you, Mr. Vero.
3: Compliments of Mr. Patrick Philadelphia. So you could thank him too. Thank you very much.
6: Thank you so
3: Happy
6: much.
3: Mother's Day.
6: Thank you.

Well, I had 2 weeks vacation coming, so I thought I'd drive down to Florida, spend some time with an old friend, date a few girls, make a few parties, and just kind of live it up again. So I packed up my car, and then I called my mom in Tennessee and told her what I'd planned to do. And she said, "Son, are you coming by?" And I said, "Mom, I'm really pushed for time. But honey, I'll see you in a week or two." And I was driving through this little town in Georgia when I remembered today is Mama's birthday. Well, I thought I'd just stop and wire some flowers. Shouldn't take too long, then I'd be on my way. So I walked in the flower shop, and the first thing I saw was this little boy with his eyes full of tears. And I said, "Son, what's wrong?" And he said, "Mama loves roses, and today's her birthday, and I haven't seen her in almost

He said, I live with Grandpa now, but I promised Mama some roses, 'cause I talk to her all the time. I wanted to give her 5, 'cause that's how old I am. But the lady said I couldn't buy them for just a dime. Well, the little feller's story kind of touched my heart. So I told the lady, just give him what he wanted and charge it to me. Well, that's when I told her to wire a dozen roses to my mama up in Chapel Hill, Tennessee. While I looked around, the little boy was gone. But all of a sudden, the door flew open and he came running back in. And he said, Mister, I forgot to thank you for the roses. He smiled and shook my hand and ran back out again. Well, I started on out of town, and I was feeling real proud of myself for thinking of my mama and really caring. When I looked out my window, I saw that same little boy kneeling by a grave in an old cemetery. Well, I stopped my car and walked over to where the little boy was kneeling down. And he smiled up at me and he said, this is where my mama stays. She says she sure does thank you for these pretty roses. Well, that's when I had to walk away. And I drove right back to that flower shop and I said, lady, have you sent those flowers to Tennessee? And she said, no, not yet. And I said, well, just never mind. I'll just take them back with me.

Good afternoon, Mr. Vera of 104 Light FM. I would like to send out Mother's Day greetings to my two daughters, Ashanti Wharton and Latoya Farley. My daughter-in-law, Alicia Farley. My sister, Mipsy and Joan Farley. My sister-in-law, Patricia Croft, and my other sister, Patricia Lee. I would like to wish them a happy and a special Mother's Day to them all. Thank you.

0: All right, let's go with the next question here. And this one, of course, presented by Mr. Winston Joseph of Connecticut. The prize, 10 grand. Wow, we're only giving away 10 grand today. Here's the next question. What is the name of the organ which grows inside of an expectant mother? You could try calling me on WhatsApp, 650-5483. All right, 650-5483. And since we're having a little challenge, let me give you another telephone number, 623-5483. So give me the call. We'll have to put the phone close to the microphone so we could hear you. But certainly, give us a call and you could win that 10 grand, boy. Phone's going. Let me see who's calling here. All right. This is not a mother. This is somebody just calling to say something, looking for the mother. All right. So, all right, let me go to this call here. Hello. Hello.
1: Hello, good morning. Good day.
0: Good afternoon.
1: Good afternoon.
0: Mm-hmm.
1: The organ is called fetus.
0: What is it called?
1: Fetus, the fetus.
0: No, that's not the correct answer, my dear. Thank you so much for calling. All right.
1: Thank

0: Hello.
1: Hi, Neil.
0: What is it called?
1: The womb.
0: No, I didn't hear you clearly.
1: W-O-M-B, the womb.
0: No, it's not the womb. The organ is found in the womb. It's not the womb. Thanks for trying. Bye-bye. Hello? Hello? Hello?
2: Good afternoon.
0: Good afternoon.
2: Am I on to the light?
0: Yes, you're on the light FM.
2: I have the answer for the question, sir.
0: Yeah.
2: I would like to believe that it's the placenta.
0: The placenta. Yes, you are correct. Sir. All right. So
2: I should be because I'm new to the motherhood.
0: Oh, you're new to motherhood. So you're an expectant mother.
2: My baby is just a few months old.
0: Okay. Well, congratulations and a happy Mother's Day. And this
2: Thank
0: is your first,
2: so
0: you
2: much.
0: Said, right?
2: Thank
0: so
2: you.
0: That
2: yes,
0: is so
2: sir.
0: Wonderful. All right. Okay, I've got your number. Just give me your name, and then we'll call you tomorrow and tell you about your $10,000 prize. How about that?
2: No problem.
0: Well,
2: no problem.
0: Well, that's a gift to your newborn baby, right? So congratulations.
2: Thank you, Mr. Zero.
0: All righty. So we'll give you a call tomorrow, okay?
2: No problem.
0: Thank you for calling. Have a good day. Bye-bye.
2: You as well.

0: Hello.
1: Yo.
0: Good afternoon,
1: bro.
0: Good afternoon. Happy Mother's Day.
1: Good afternoon. This is Ken from Atlanta.
0: That's why I'm saying Happy Mother's Day. All right, but you want to say Happy Mother's Day to somebody? We're in the middle of our Mother's Day program, Ken.
1: Happy Mother's Day to my wife, Lynette.
0: Hi, Ken. Thank you so much. Indeed, Happy Mother's Day to Lynette as well. And how are things in Atlanta?
1: Things are good, man. It's shining bright. Nice sunny day.
0: That is so good indeed. All right, my brother, we've got a rolling program going on here, and I know you're always locked in. But you don't need the $10,000 here. You don't live in Guyana.
1: No.
0: All right, so here we go. Well, thank you, Ken, and once again, a happy Mother's Day to your wife, Lynette. Thank you so much
1: for
0: calling.
1: Thank you, brother.
0: Thank you. Bye-bye.

All right, let's continue. Since we want to give out these prizes that we've got here. Our next donor is Mr. McLean Chesney, another loyal listener here to the light. And he's always been gracious whenever there are programs like these to be upfront with his contribution. All right. Who sang the 1976 number one single, Mamma Mia? Call me, 640-5483. All right? Tell me who sang the 1976 number one single called Mamma Mia. 650-5483.

0: Hello.
1: Hello. Good morning, Mr. Vera.
0: Good morning.
1: The answer to the question, would it be ABBA?
0: Who?
1: ABBA.
0: ABBA. Okay. Yes. Compliments of Mr. McLean Chesney. You have just won $10,000. All right.
1: Wow.
0: Which station gives away money like this without even thinking about giving the money except giving it to the listeners?
1: No other but 104.104 Light FM.
0: That's the way we go. So, okay, Alicia, we got your number. So we'll give you a call tomorrow, okay?
1: Thank you.
0: And congratulations for winning.
1: Thank you once again. Thank you, Mr. Chesney.
0: All righty, great. Yes, and thank you, Mr. Chesney, loyal listener.

0: All right, we're continuing with our, of course, we are continuing with our questions and answers. We've got a couple more to go, and we want to give out all right. So here's my next question today for some lucky mother. How many weeks is an average human pregnancy? Now note the question carefully. All right. How many weeks is an average human pregnancy? 650-5483. All right. Dial up and you could easily win $10,000. All right. How many weeks is an average human pregnancy? Give me that call. Hello, good afternoon.
1: Hello, good afternoon, Mr. Vera.
0: Before
1: an average pregnancy would be 38 weeks.
0: No, that's not what the answer that I'm looking for
1: is. 40, but you could give birth at 38.
0: Go that over again.
1: I said it should be 40, but you can give birth to 38 weeks also.
0: All right, since you mentioned 40 and the number or the answer that I have is 40, I'll give it to you. So congratulations.
1: Thank you so much.
0: All right.
1: Thank you so much.
0: All right, okay. What is your name? I got your number,
1: Makeba.
0: But I don't... Huh?
1: Makeba Garway.
0: Makeba Garway. Okay, Makeba, thank you so much and congratulations.
1: Thank you.
0: We'll call you tomorrow.
1: Thank you so much.

Yeah, we're getting down to the bottom of the hour. Got some more prizes to give out. And we want to say thank you so much to our folks right here in Guyana as well, who donated prizes for us. And Mr. Colburn White. Colburn, loyal listener, always supporting us. And here's the next question that we have for you. Now, got to do some post-checking. A lot of people will run to the internet to find out. What is the name of the first ever baby born via a test tube? Is it Laura, Lana, or Louise? All right. What is the name of the first ever baby born via a test tube? Right? It's a pro-choice. So, Laura, Lana, or Louise? 650-5483.

0: Good morning. Good afternoon, Robert.
1: Good morning to you.
0: Good afternoon.
1: Good afternoon.
0: Yeah.
1: Louis.
0: What is the answer?
1: Yes. Louis.
0: All right. I'll give it to you. It's Louise, but I'll give it to you.
1: Louise. Yeah.
0: All right. Yes, at least for the effort. Thank you so much. Congratulations. And who's
1: That's
0: calling?
1: Bobby. Sarah.
0: Sarah. Okay, Sarah, congratulations with the compliments of Mr. Colvern White of Colvern's Dental Services. You've won $10,000 on this Mother's Day. Thank you and congratulations.
1: Thank you.
0: You're most welcome.

All right, as we continue here at 29 minutes past the hour, still got a couple more prizes to give out. I want to get rid of this money. I don't want to hold it here because they were all the prizes were donated by our loyal listeners. Okay, so let me go now with our next question. All right, in the Bible, all right, listen carefully. In the Bible, who is credited with being the mother of all living? Who is the mother? Who has been credited in the Bible as the mother of all living? Give me the answer. 650-5483.

0: All right, we're dancing here between the actual phone and the computer. So, hello, good afternoon.
1: Good afternoon, Samara.
0: Yep, you got an answer for me?
1: Yes, my answer is Eve.
0: Your answer is Eve. Okay, yes. So you got it. The mother of all first, Eve. So you're lucky you won $10,000. And what is your name?
1: My name is Lydia Tony.
0: What is that?
1: Lydia Tony.
0: Lydia Tony.
1: Yes.
0: Okay, Lydia. Where do you live, Lydia?
1: At Corcoran, we're on the highway.
0: Oh, you live all? All right. So congratulations for being a lucky winner. You just won $10,000. Compliments. Of course, Mr. Leon Yaw. So thank Mr. Yaw as well. Contributed the $10,000 you've just won. All right?
1: Thank you.
0: Thank you so much. And we'll give you a call tomorrow. All right? Thank you. Bye-bye.

You know, I know we're having some challenges, but if we don't get you on the computer, we'll get you on the phone itself. For some reason, we have been missing calls that are coming in. Wow, 42 messages coming in. I'm sorry, but you know, everyone would like to, you know, check the answers or contest, but unfortunately, the phone seems to be dancing with us today and not with a mother. Light FM, 32 minutes past the hour. We've got another 3 questions to ask. All right, that's another $30,000 to give out today on Mother's

All right, here's our next question. And remember, 650-5483. All right. A mother hippopotamus gives a birth to her baby on land. Is that true or false? A mother hippopotamus gives birth to her baby on land. Is that true or false?

0: Question is false.
1: No, no, no. Tell me the answer, not the question. What's the answer? Is it true or false that a hippopotamus gives birth to her baby on land?
0: It's false.
1: It's false. Okay, so you got it. All right, congratulations. And you've won yourself, with compliments of Mr. Leslie Melville, won $10,000. All right, so give me that name.
0: Thank you, Mr. Melvin. I'm Roxanne.
1: Roxanne, last name Roxanne.
0: Clark, Roxanne Clark.
1: Roxanne Clark. Okay, Roxanne, I've got your number. So we'll give you a call tomorrow, okay? Happy Mother's Day.
0: Okay.
1: Thank you.
0: Thank you very much.
1: You're welcome.
0: God bless you.
1: Thanks a lot.

All right, Dance With My Mother. I've got to give away these last three prizes, so let's get cracking with it, because before you know it, we will be at the end of the program. All right? Now tell me, what are the highest documented children born to one mother? All right, listen carefully. What are the highest documented children born to one mother? Is it 49, 59, or 69? All right, tell me, what are the highest documented children born to one mother? Is it 49, 59, or 69? Tell me.

0: All right, I've got to use this one on the phone. Hello, good afternoon. Hello?
1: 69.
0: Speak up a little louder.
1: 69.
0: All right, a man calling in this time, no problem. They're men who have to act, behave, and do and function as mothers at times. So, what's your name, sir?
1: Alfred.
0: And function as mothers at times. So, what's your name, sir?
1: Alfred Rogers.
0: Alfred Rogers.

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1: Somebody said mom gets a day off? Yes, you heard right. KFC is celebrating Mom's during May. So let's give mom a day off. Buy any 9, 15 or 20 piece bucket or bucket meal and you could win

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0: somebody said mom gets a day off? 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